0: Hello and welcome to NHK Newsline. I'm Yoshi Ogasawara. The situation surrounding the Strait of Hormuz is once again intensifying as the U.S. and Iran continue to exchange attacks. Despite the ongoing negotiations, both sides remain divided on who'll control the crucial waterway. Amid the latest escalation, the UAE says Iran's missile attack on two of its tankers in the Strait of Hormuz has killed one Indian crew member. This comes as the U.S. launched another wave of strikes against Iran for the third night in a row.
1: We're attacking them tonight. We're taking out all of their capability for anything having to do with the strait, with the Hormuz Strait. And I think in the end, we will end up discontrolling the whole thing.
0: U.S. President Donald Trump says Washington will reinstate its blockade on Iranian vessels in the strait. U.S. Central Command says the measure will go into effect at 4 p.m. Eastern Time on Tuesday. Ships from all other countries would be able to use the strait subject to a 20% fee. Trump says the fee is necessary to ensure safe passage and security. Iran has pushed back, with the foreign minister saying his country has always been the guardian of the strait and will remain so forever. He calls the U.S. move to charge 20% too much, adding that Iran would be fair. Iran's state media carried a statement by a military spokesperson. He says Tehran won't let the U.S. interfere in the management of the strait.
2: The leaders of the countries in the region are warned that any cooperation with the United States and any logistical support for that country's invading military will be regarded as a war against Iran's sovereignty and national security.
0: Iran's Islamic Revolutionary Guard Corps said on Sunday that it would close the strait. Meanwhile, Iranian state-run media says the Iranian army has targeted U.S. communication and Patriot systems in Kuwait with drones. Ukraine and its European allies say they're setting up an air defense coalition to protect Europe from ballistic missiles. The move comes as Kyiv has been increasingly exposed to Russian ballistic missile attacks. Ukraine and nine other countries, including France, Germany, and the United Kingdom, held their first meeting in Paris. They acknowledged Ukraine's unique experience in defending itself against Russia. They plan to set up joint technical working groups as they move toward making the group operational. Ukrainian President Volodymyr Zelensky says he hopes this group can make this new system within the next 12 months and that all of Europe can use it. But the Russian presidential spokesperson condemned the move. Dmitry Peskov called the group a coalition of warmongers. Rescuers in Venezuela are continuing to search for people still missing after last month's devastating earthquakes. Venezuelan authorities say 4,561 people have been confirmed dead since two earthquakes hit the Latin American nation on June 24th. The coastal state of La Guaira was most severely impacted. About 10,000 buildings are estimated to have been destroyed or heavily damaged. On Sunday, people were searching for relatives in the town of Caraballeda in La Guaira, where high-rise apartment buildings collapsed. Residents and other people combed through the rubble, but most have no experience in search and rescue work. Miriam Quintero was trying to find her mother, who lived on the first floor of a building. After spotting her through a gap in the rubble, she asked people nearby for help.
3: I learned how to use drills and electrical tools. I won't leave here until my mother has been rescued.
0: The Venezuelan government has not disclosed the number of people who remain unaccounted for. Rescue efforts have been hampered by a shortage of heavy machinery and occasional heavy rain. Weather officials say a heat wave is likely to spread to eastern and western Japan on Tuesday. Temperatures have already risen over 35 degrees Celsius in some places. The Japan Meteorological Agency says a high pressure system is causing extreme heat to spread. Tuesday's highs are likely to reach 38 degrees in Maebashi City in Gunma Prefecture and 37 in Nagoya City in Aichi Prefecture and Miyazaki City in Miyazaki Prefecture. Takamatsu in Kagawa Prefecture and Okayama in Okayama Prefecture are expected to see the mercury hit 36 degrees. Heatstroke alerts have been issued for 17 prefectures in southwestern to eastern Japan. Experts say the risk of heatstroke could rise because people may find it hard to adapt to a sudden rise in temperature just after the rainy season or on a day without rain. People are advised to use air conditioning and to consume adequate amounts of liquids and salt. Some patients with post-COVID-19 symptoms or long COVID report fatigue or depression of an unknown cause. But a Japanese research group says they may have found a clue. The World Health Organization reports that roughly 6% of COVID-19 patients suffer from prolonged symptoms like fatigue, depression, and hair loss, even after their initial infection clears up. Researchers, including Tokyo Jikei University School of Medicine, analyzed blood samples from more than 150 patients. They discovered that nearly 70% of those samples contained a protein called SIF1. It emerges when a dormant herpes virus in the body is activated. The researchers conducted a test of increased SIF1 levels in mice. The subjects exhibited decreased brain function due to neurotransmitter deficiencies, developing symptoms like fatigue and depression. Since SIF1 levels rise when a dormant herpes virus in the body is activated, they concluded that post-COVID-19 symptoms emerge as a result.
4: I think the most difficult situation for patients is that they don't know how to treat them. I believe this finding opened the possibility of developing a therapy to directly address the cause.
0: The researchers say this could lead to a possible treatment. They added that they'll continue with research. The operator of the popular messaging app Line says it experienced a leak of data connected to its game services. LY Corporation says since May 2022, it was mistakenly sending data to a third-party ad tracking company. The leak came to light in April and exposed approximately 7.1 million records linked to users of three games. But the officials say the data consisted of random strings of characters to identify game players. They stress that it did not include users' names, addresses, or phone numbers. They add the third-party firm has already disposed of the data. They say they haven't received any reports of unauthorized use. LY Corporation apologized for causing anxiety among its users and said it'll take steps to prevent further leaks. The European Union is moving to limit social media for children. European Commission President Ursula von der Leyen spoke about the plan to introduce age-appropriate restrictions.
5: The status quo, a world where we continue to allow big tech unrestricted access to our children, will only consign another generation to more mental harm, addiction, and misery.
0: Von der Leyen received an expert advisory report regarding social media use by children on Monday. The report cites risks to minors' health and well-being throughout their development and proposes a set of restrictions. For children aged 3 to 12, it recommends time limits and age-appropriate social media with parental supervision or in educational contexts. It also recommends that those between 13 and 18 only have access to safe by default social media and services that actively employ safety features like limits to infinite scrolling. Von der Leyen says her team will review the report and present a proposal after the summer. The move comes as many countries are either considering restrictions or have already rolled them out. Fire officials say the number of fires caused by lithium-ion batteries in Tokyo so far this year is increasing at a faster pace than last year's record-high figure. Lithium-ion batteries are used in rechargeable devices such as portable chargers, smartphones, and PCs. They can catch fire in high temperatures or when subjected to a strong impact. The Tokyo Fire Department's preliminary report released Monday shows 179 such fires from January to May. That's on pace to surpass last year's record total of 382 cases. Officials say 66 people were injured in battery fires last year, compared to 41 up to May this year. A month-by-month breakdown of last year's fires shows July recorded the highest number at 43. Officials say fires tend to increase during the hot summer months when products containing lithium-ion batteries are most likely to reach high temperatures. The Tokyo Fire Department is urging people not to leave products with lithium-ion batteries in places where heat can build up or use them under the blazing sun. Now for business stories, here's Yuko Fukushima.
6: Yeah, thanks, Yoshi. Well, Japan's major beer makers are increasingly focusing on growing overseas markets as domestic demand is expected to dwindle. They've been forming strategic partnerships with international rivals and acquiring breweries with sales networks in Asia and Africa. Sapporo Breweries has agreed with Danish beer maker Carlsberg Group to form a joint venture in December. It's aiming to boost sales in six countries and regions in Asia, including Vietnam and Singapore. The Japanese beer maker said it will invest $643 million in the joint venture for access to Carlsberg's sales networks.
7: It would take quite a long time to build a solid sales network in overseas markets on our own. We believe the tie-up is a strategic solution to this issue and will achieve growth more efficiently and speedily.
6: Sapporo's domestic rival, Asahi Group Holdings, said last year it will acquire the beer and liquor businesses of British beverage giant Diageo in Kenya, Tanzania, and Uganda. The combined population of the three East African countries exceeds that of Japan at more than 170 million, and their beer markets have seen rapid growth. Consumers in Japan may have to dig even deeper into their pockets when visiting the grocery store this fall. Ezaki Grico and Otsuka Foods are among several food and beverage makers to say they are raising prices in response to higher packaging costs. Ezaki Grico has announced price hikes on 169 items, including its best-selling cookies, puddings, and pre-prepared meals. The company says wholesale prices will go up by 3% to 15% starting on October 1st. Meanwhile, Otsuka Foods is raising suggested retail prices for 12 beverage items from September 1st. The hikes will range from 7% to 14%. Otsuka officials say packaging and raw material prices are soaring, though not as a result of the situation in the Middle East. Well, it's said to be another scorching summer in Japan this year, and construction firms are now taking steps to protect their workers from the soaring temperatures. Major contractor Obayashi Corporation is setting earlier hours at many of its construction sites starting this month. The daily schedule has also been reduced. This site in Chiba Prefecture, east of Tokyo, adopted the new measures on Monday. Shifts now start 30 minutes earlier at 7:30 in the morning, and the total hours have been cut by two as a way to avoid the peak afternoon period when the risk of heat stroke rises. Site managers are also keeping track of their staff's physical condition by having them wear wristbands that monitor heart rate and other measurements. An alarm goes off if the device detects a risk of heat stroke.
7: Individual efforts aren't enough to protect ourselves. We need to speak to each other. Both managers and workers should work together to prevent heat stroke.
6: Nakamura says temperatures at his site get much higher than they used to, and that working in the same way as before would lead to heat stroke. He says the safety of his staff is his top priority. The Middle East conflict has disrupted supplies of many key products, including naphtha. The refined oil product is used to make everything from plastics to fibers. But supply concerns are shifting attention onto a Japanese technology that substitutes something you would not expect, rice.
8: This materials company was founded 5 years ago. One of its products getting noticed is a simple garbage bag. Some of the raw materials used to make it come from rice. The company uses rice that is unsuitable for human consumption, including broken grains gathered from around the country and old government stocks. It is then mixed with a resin derived from naphtha and infused with water and heat. The result is this special plastic. The company says up to 70% of the normal amount of naphtha can be replaced with rice. The cost is higher than with conventional plastic, and that poses a challenge to expanding the market. But naphtha prices are volatile, and the price gap has narrowed. Meanwhile, demand for alternatives is growing as customers seek supply stability. In Japan, local governments decide what kinds of garbage bags should be used. The company says it is getting more and more inquiries.
9: With rice-based garbage bags, we can ensure a stable supply, and the price gap has narrowed. Local governments are becoming interested.
8: This long-established food maker also sees an opportunity. The company holds the largest share of Japan's rice oil market. Rice oil is made from this liquid, produced during the processing of rice bran. It is not suitable for human consumption and would normally be discarded. But the food maker had another idea.
10: This material can't be eaten, but using certain chemical processes, it can be transformed into resin.
8: The substance created from this oil is known as polyamide resin. 10 years ago, the company succeeded in using it to develop ink. Normally, ink contains pigments, resins derived from naphtha and solvents. By replacing a portion of the resin with that from rice bran, it is possible to make ink and reduce the naphtha requirement. The ink is already widely used. The company is pitching it as a measure to cut down on the need for naphtha.
11: Our company is pursuing the spirit of mottai nai, the Japanese concept of avoiding waste. We hope to create products with various benefits, whether environmental sustainability or a stable supply.
8: This industry researcher says Japan should increase its use of biomaterials to reduce dependence on oil and diversify risks.
12: Agricultural products, forest resources, and waste are all things Japan has in abundance. It's important that momentum builds and action spreads across the country towards sharing these resources and that related industries and technologies are developed.
6: And now to the latest on the markets.

0: And that's the Biz for this hour.
1: Thanks, Yuko. American singer Prince rose to global fame in the 1980s, creating a groundbreaking sound that transcended boundaries of race and genre. A decade after his death, his songs are once again resonating with people in his hometown of Minneapolis. The city is said to be deeply divided after deadly shootings by federal agents earlier this year. NHK World's Spencer Longo has more on how Prince's spirit is still shining bright during some dark times.
2: It is a sweltering day in Minneapolis, but it hasn't stopped hundreds of people getting together to celebrate Prince. Minneapolis native that preached love, not hate, to come together instead of separate.
3: It has been 10 years since Prince died. In June, an event was held to honor his life and work. Fans sang and danced, but violent incidents that shook the city in January cast a shadow over the celebration. As the Trump administration intensified crackdowns on undocumented immigrants, two civilians were shot dead by federal agents, including U.S. Immigration and Customs Enforcement officers. Protests spread from Minneapolis across the country. On the day of the event, some fans visited the site of the shootings and mourned the two victims.
4: There's trauma in the whole community. I understand that everybody's human, so if you abuse my neighbor, you're abusing me. You're abusing humanity.
5: His legacy continues, like, it's everything that he stands for is like what we've been doing. He was always against establishments trying to go against the little people.
3: Some people, like arts consultant Emma Balash, say now is the time to revive Prince's message of tolerance and love for one another.
6: Prince's music and who Prince is, what he stands for, is always a deeply unifying energy. I know that after there's been so much sorrow and pain, that people need to come together to be together and to dance and to enjoy.
3: She organized an exhibition which collected artworks inspired by Prince. This piece uses pressed flowers for Prince's hair, symbolizing a Minneapolis built on mutual respect. Balash says she hopes that through their shared love of Prince, people will once again come together.
7: This is so awesome. I'm so glad I came here. Like, this is just beautiful. Thank you so much.
8: We were like, oh my God, we feel this. We feel this is our people. This is our family. We just come together to celebrate his life and his experience because it is our experience too.
9: I think in this time when there's so much political division and there's been so much violence in this city, it's, Prince's music is ever more important. His music can be almost a spiritual force to help people come together.
3: Music endures beyond division, bringing people together. And in turbulent times, Prince's message continues to resonate here in Minneapolis and across America. Spencer Longo, NHK World.

0: For more details on those stories, do visit the NHK World Japan website. Next, rising temperatures are expected to cause unstable weather across parts of East Asia on Wednesday. Tsuyatsu Monada is up next with all the details.
1: Hi there. Apart from extreme heat, the rising temperatures are also leading to turbulent weather for many people across Northeast Asia. And we start off here in parts of Japan. You see this high pressure intensifying, getting stronger, leading to clear skies and daytime heating. What that will do is it will create a rapid rising of warm air. And usually that clashes with the upper cooler air, and that leads to unstable weather such as severe downpours in a very short period of time, large hail and possibilities of strong winds. And then also the impact of BEV is still quite certain and quite strong, which will bring heavy rain in certain places. But the biggest concern in terms of the rising temperatures, of course, as things such as heat-related illnesses and people collapsing outdoors for spending too much time outdoors. From Chongqing through Shanghai, including Seoul and Tokyo, you can see that steady rise in temperatures, they're going to be quite high. And some of the prevention tips that we have for you is try to avoid extreme amounts of time outdoors, like exercising. Make sure you give children or the elderly a break when they are outdoors, and also consume a lot of water, get into air conditioning spaces, including changing a little bit of your wardrobe. Try lighter clothing as opposed to dark ones because they absorb less of the UVs. For those in Europe, Western Europe now, there, they are no strangers to extreme heat. Here in France, in fact, there's also been wildfires. Take a look at this following video and you'll see how many people in that region also helped in to try and douse the flames, as firefighters, along with several aircraft, have been deployed to go and bring the flames under control. Authorities said that more than 32,000 hectares of land have already burned this year alone. Remember, just last year, they had significantly less than that. So we are barely into the summer season and barely into the wildfire season, and already we have burned more than what we saw yesterday, yesteryear. So please do be extra careful. Paris 35, Berlin 27 degrees, and these temperatures are just going to keep on rising later on into the week.

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This is Asian View from NHK World Japan. I'm Keiko Kitagawa. Southeast Asian nations have been discussing the situation in Myanmar with a view to increasing engagement with that country's military-backed government. This comes as Tin Maung Swee became the first Myanmar foreign minister to attend a regional forum since the coup toppled a civilian-led government in 2021. He joined other foreign ministers from the Association of Southeast Asian Nations for informal talks in Bangkok on Sunday. They discussed the so-called five-point consensus, which calls for an immediate end to violence in Myanmar. Tokyo officials say the number of fires caused by lithium-ion batteries in the city in the first 5 months of this year increased at a faster pace than last year's record figure. Lithium-ion batteries are used in rechargeable devices such as portable chargers, smartphones, and PCs. They can catch fire in high temperatures or when subjected to strong impact. Fire officials say there were 179 cases from January to May. Researchers in Japan have released findings showing that COVID-19 after effects occur when a coronavirus infection activates another virus already inside the body. The World Health Organization says roughly

0: 6% of COVID-19 patients have suffered from prolonged symptoms like fatigue, depression, and hair loss. The exact mechanisms behind these symptoms remain unclear. The group analyzed blood samples from more than 150 patients seeking treatment for their symptoms. It discovered a protein called Sith1 in the blood of about 70% of the patients. The protein emerges when a dormant herpes virus in the body is activated. This is NHK World Japan. An NHK opinion poll conducted over the weekend shows support for Prime Minister Takaichi Sanae's cabinet has edged down from last month. The approval rating fell 2 percentage points to 58%. The disapproval rating rose 1 point to 27%. The poll also asked whether the imperial house law should be revised during the current Diet session. One proposal would allow female members to retain their imperial status after marriage. Another proposal would allow male descendants in the paternal line of former imperial branches to join the imperial family through adoption. 38% said the law should be revised. 41% said there was no need. 21% were undecided or did not respond. The number of foreign visitors to Japan's capital hit an all-time high last year. The Tokyo Metropolitan Government estimates nearly 29 million people from overseas visited the city in 2025. That's up 15.6% from 2024. Overall, about 509 million people, including Japanese travelers, visited Tokyo in 2025. That's an increase of 0.9% from the previous year. Japan's major beer makers are focusing more on growing overseas markets, as domestic demand is expected to fall due partly to the country's shrinking population. Sapporo Breweries and Danish beer maker Carlsberg Group will form a joint venture in December. They aim to boost sales in 6 countries and regions in Asia. Sapporo Breweries president Tokimatsu Hiroshi has this to say.
1: It would take quite a long time to build a solid sales network in overseas markets on our own. We believe the tie-up is a strategic solution to this issue and will achieve growth more efficiently and speedily.
0: Asahi Group Holdings said last year it will acquire the beer and liquor business of British beverage giant Daigo in Kenya, Tanzania, and Uganda. Japanese wheelchair tennis player Oda Tokito has won the Wimbledon men's singles title for the 2nd straight year. Oda is the world's top-ranked player. The 20-year-old defeated second-ranked Alfie Hewitt of Britain in straight sets in the final. It's Oda's 3rd Wimbledon success and a 6th consecutive Grand Slam singles title. It follows Japanese player Kamiji Yue's win in the women's singles final. Her first Wimbledon title also earned her a career Golden Slam for winning all 4 Grand Slams and a Paralympic gold medal in 2024. This is Asian View from NHK World Japan.
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